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7: This is a Fox News alert. Shots fired near the White House. I'm Carmen Roberts. A gunman opened fire near the White House this evening, causing it to be put on lockdown for about 90 minutes. An official says that the attacker shot at Secret Service agents who returned fire, hitting the person who then was taken to the hospital and later died. A civilian bystander was also shot and is in critical condition. Fox's Chad Pergram in D.C. says officials believe they have neutralized the threat.
8: But they are indicating that, they thought that this was the only threat. This wasn't a wave of something going on or a coordinated attack with multiple gunmen or potential perpetrators here.
7: President Trump was there during the shooting. He's been working on a peace deal to end the war with Iran. The gunman, though, never made it onto the White House grounds. A motive is still unknown. 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
0: Now, from the Glass Doctor of Indiana Weather Center, here's your Storm Alert weather forecast.
9: Scattered showers around this morning, then dry. Mostly cloudy, highs mid-60s. We'll see scattered showers and possibly a rumble of thunder tomorrow. Warmer and a little humid Sunday, highs mid-70s. We'll continue to climb to the low 80s for Memorial Day, looking dry with lots of sun. The low to mid-80s stick around most of the week ahead. I'm WSBT 22 meteorologist Jessica Burns.
10: Right now, it's 61 degrees.
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1: The Democrats are the ones that are saying that they believe that we are too stupid to have an ID to vote. 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
4: I'm Chris DeMeo. A gunman firing shots near the White House Saturday.
5: Fired toward the White House three times. And the United States Secret Service, they returned fire. We don't know how many shots that they got off. And they apparently took the gunman down. Now, sometime in this gunfire exchange, a civilian on the street was struck by this gunfire. And we do not know the condition of that person right now.
4: Fox's Chad Pergram in Washington. The White House had been on lockdown. Secret Service shot and killed the suspect. President Trump says a deal with Iran, including the opening of the Strait of Hormuz, has been largely negotiated.
6: Reports now say President Trump will discuss the latest Iran draft agreement with advisors and may make a decision as early as tomorrow.
4: Fox's Aisha Hosni, both sides emphasizing their key positions and warn of risks if the attacks resume. 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
7: Scattered showers around this morning, then dry. Mostly cloudy, highs mid-60s. We'll see scattered showers and possibly a rumble of thunder tomorrow. Warmer and a little humid Sunday, highs mid-70s. We'll continue to climb to the low 80s for Memorial Day, looking dry with lots of sun. The low to mid-80s stick around most of the week ahead. I'm WSBT 22 meteorologist Jessica Burns.
8: Right now, it's 58 degrees.
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1: And we're back with Dr. Glenn Robson, who's a pediatric surgeon, three-time best-selling author, and of course the author of the new one, Show Them, Stepping Into the Unknown to Find the Answers. So that's what you are. You find the answers for people who are suffering. What does that feel like to make people feel good?
2: You know, when I see somebody that, like, for instance, when somebody comes in with a bunion, and you can feel their pulses, and the pulses tell me, okay, this part of their body's off. And it's always, and I don't think I've been wrong yet, but if you have a right-sided bunion, your left shoulder is always off.
1: Wow.
2: And if you have a left-sided bunion, your right shoulder is always off. And I've been able to help patients that I've taken people into surgery for bunion surgery, and now I've been able to help them non-surgically and reverse their bunions. And I reversed my own bunion when I went through a horrific emotional event that caused it to go south. And so now that it's worked on me, I've been implementing this to other patients because, you know,

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10: Gambles and Glory, Washington and the Revolutionary War. 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The underdog doesn't quite do it justice. By December 1776, the

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4: Okay, you've got to be on your A game right now, because this ever happens to you, I have the fix. 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This is a recent scareware attack

0: back on the Pete the Planner show today. Just a calm topic, housing. How you can leverage your home to be a brilliant retirement asset. And we're not even talking reverse mortgages, which arguably is like the extension of this. Because truth be told, if you own your home outright and you've eliminated the cash flow challenges of having a mortgage, and then later your situation changes and you need to take assets back out of your house in the form of a reverse mortgage, it makes our point even clearer of why owning your home outright in retirement makes sense. But Dame, here's the challenge. People say, I'm not going to be able to buy a home until I'm 35 to 40 years old. And I'm willing to accept that. Can you accept that?
1: Yes.
0: Great. Kristen, do you want to be 35 or 40?
2: Neither.
1: Okay. Good answer.
0: Kristen, you are 40.
2: Oh, great.
0: But don't look a day over 45.
2: Wow.
0: She's 40, Dame, and she's never purchased a home. Okay. Okay. There are two paths for 40-year-old Kristen, who's never purchased a home. She could get a 30-year mortgage, or she could get, we'll say, a 15-year mortgage. Okay? This is a really interesting use case of this entire show. If she gets the 15-year mortgage, it forces her to buy less home because the mortgage payment will be higher. Mm-hmm. She will be out of mortgage debt no later than 55, which is plenty of time prior to retirement. I'm going to pause there. Not a terrible plan, but the yeah, but is it forces her to buy less home.
1: Yeah. If we're focusing clearly or plainly on the housing part of it, yes, you're absolutely right. A number of other questions start to pop in my mind, as I'm sure they do, Kristen, about this point of trying to make the decision on whether a 15 or 30 year mortgage is most appropriate at this point. But are we going to start chasing those, or do you want to continue on the mortgage side?
0: Well, let's continue on the mortgage side for a beat here, because I would say the hardest element of this, and it's what you brought up, is Kristen, if a person says, yeah, but I can't buy the home I want with the 15-year mortgage. Great. Let's go to path B. Kristen, it's the 30-year mortgage when you're 40. And if paid naturally at 360 equal payments, you're done at age 70. But I think there's ways to shave years off of that, which still solve our problem.
2: When are we going to talk about behavior, though? Because that last thing that you just said, where I entered home ownership at 40, I've never had this type of payment. I've never had this strain on my income. The reality of me making extra payments on that house to line it up with retirement, like we all agreed, a couple years on either side, I don't think that's happening.
0: Okay, so this is super interesting. I had not considered this for this discussion point, but we must spend some time on it. Dame, what I'm hearing her say is, after 18 years of adult life, if not 22 years of adult life, a person takes on the largest obligation they will ever have that not only has a monthly cash flow change for them in most cases, but also requires assets, higher level of assets to deal with emergencies, that those 22 years of financial socialization make my premise incredibly difficult. Do you buy that?
1: I understand the behavior side of things. And if we're talking about making extra payments, that could be a challenge. I don't think somebody will have, I mean, they've in theory paid rent for these number of years, so they're used to making that payment. But there could be a behavioral side to it as well, especially if we're talking about trying to get paid off close to retirement on that 30-year mortgage, where we know we're going to have to do a few things a little bit differently to make that happen.
0: I think let's say that they can get by the behavior things that Kristen brings up, and they can shave a few years off. I'm not saying they're going to shave 10 years off, but they could shave 5 relatively easily. Kristen, that still solves the problem of having your home paid off by retirement. So there's all these people that are upset in their 20s and 30s about how none of this matters. Retirement has nothing to do with it. I want my home. You can have your cake and eat it too with planning.
2: Yeah, I'll concede to that, that if we can get past the behavioral challenges, this person is really committed to this plan and they want it to work. Yes.
0: Dame, where this falls apart very quickly is our insatiable ability and willingness and just insistence that we have multiple homes throughout our lifetimes. Yeah. Guilty. I'm guilty. I don't, you're not. Are you, have you guys had multiple homes? Just the one?
1: Two. We had an apartment for a year, then a house for a number of years, and then moved into the where we're at now. And that's been it.
0: Kristen, this is your forever-ish home, right?
2: No.
0: Wait, you're putting all this work into that dumb yard and you're not going to live there?
2: There's no universe where this is a forever home. Gentlemen, I'm not living on 6 acres for the rest of my life.
0: Ooh. I mean, you'd have to mow 20 of them. That's the thing.
2: Indeed.
0: Dame, so part of it is the impatience that we all show, everyone, every generation, to get into home ownership, and then the repercussions down the road of when that means you end up with your last mortgage and then wanting to refinance it to solve other problems in your life, like college or going into credit card debt. And then before you know it, you're not scheduled to have the thing fully paid off until you're 75 years old.
1: Yeah, it's a huge challenge because, as you said, there's always something other. And now it's way worse than it ever used to be because stupid social media just always putting stuff in front of us. And we search one thing on Google and all of a sudden that's all that fills our social media feed. Just just putting it back out there to make sure, reinforcing the desire that we might have to go and choose a new domicile.
0: All right, we got a couple minutes left in this segment. Does anyone want to get anything off their chest as it relates to the assertion of most Americans are in a much better spot if with the proper mortgage term, the proper purchase price of the home, that the house is paid off to impact your cash flow positively prior to retirement? Am I crystal clear? What am I missing?
2: I still think the pushback that we'll see on this topic is, but Pete, I have a low mortgage payment. I'm never paying this thing off because I can invest and earn more.
0: Then do it, but you won't. Like, okay. Like, Kristen, what you just said is actually the perfect advice. It is the perfect advice.
2: Perfect.
0: People don't do it.
2: They do not. They do not. And I wouldn't do it. Let me be perfectly clear. If my bank was not telling me that this payment was due, I would not every single month of the 30-year term put that exact same amount of money in a savings account, in a brokerage account, whatever. I would not do it. And I am, some might say, a financial expert. So if I'm not going to be able to do it, I can't expect other people to be willing to do that either.
0: Dame, this is where I think most things, good intention falls apart. This is where the FIRE movement falls apart because it is a smart thing. Put a bunch of nuts in the tree and then you're good, right? That is smart. Eat the right balanced diet. Get the right amount of exercise. Don't put French fries in your face hole. All things that we should and should not do. But Dame, like, it's got to be a sustainable plan.
1: Yeah, you missed one. Buy term and invest the rest.
0: I knew that was coming.
2: That was so good.
1: Yeah. Yeah. Gosh. Never happened. Never happens.
2: No.
0: Boy, that is a different argument for a different day. I feel like no one talks about that one anymore.
1: No.
2: Way less frequent.
0: Do people buy life insurance anymore, the youngs?
2: No. No, they don't. They can't afford it. They can't afford it.
0: Okay. Next episode. Do young people still buy life insurance?
2: No.
0: Dame, maybe young people didn't buy life insurance when we were young, except that we were old when we were young. That's
1: true. Very true.
0: We need to have like a life insurance person on here to say, do the youngs actually buy it?
1: Could be the shortest episode ever.
0: Coming back after the break, biggest waste of money of the week and the news right here on the Pete the Planner Show. I'm Pete the Planner.
3: Think back to the last time you were in nature. What comes to mind? Hiking through a lush forest, floating on a lazy river, or perhaps watching a vibrant sunset on a beach full of glistening plastic bottles and food wrappers? Unfortunately, this isn't a joke. Here in the U.S., we generate the most plastic waste in the world, with 70% of it ending up in landfills. 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
0: This week's biggest waste of money of the week, right here on the Pete the Planner Show, is the Unitree GD01 Transforming Mecha Robot. The generation that grew up on Neon Genesis Evangelion and Pacific Rim now has a 6-figure chance to live out what they spent Saturday mornings watching. Unitree, the Hangzhou robotics company that already claims 60 to 70% of the global quadruped. Wait.
10: Time out.
0: Quadruped.
1: Don't hurt yourself.
0: Robot market unveiled the GD01 by having its founder climb inside and punch a brick wall down in one hit. Machine stands, like Dame, 9.8 feet tall, and like me, weighs 1,102 pounds with a pilot on board. It is built from a skeleton of titanium alloy and aerospace grade aluminum with a carbon fiber shell, blah, blah, blah, blah, blah, blah, blah, blah, blah. This looks like an AT-AT walker from Star Wars, and it towers over a car. It is four bright red legs with a big pod on top. This is the thing of dreams and nightmares. Thank you, Meek Mill. Kristen, how much does this thing cost?
2: I genuinely thought that we were looking at one of those optical illusions where it's like a matchbox car and they just like zoomed in really close. I didn't expect you to say that this thing is 9 foot tall. I have absolutely no idea, but that's the game per the usual. This is $100,000.
0: $100,000 to terrify your community, Dame.
1: It totally looks like a movie set behind them, right?
2: Correct.
1: Fake. Anyway, $100,000. There's no way. I mean, it's got to be like $500,000.
0: $650,000. I was going to say American dollars, but it's only available in China. So $650,000 worth of yen. Right.
2: Couldn't tell you.
0: All right, Dame. What is in the news this week?
1: Speaking of housing, Congress may finally be taking aim at one of the biggest frustrations in the housing market: giant investment firms buying up single-family homes. The House just passed a bipartisan housing affordability bill by a massive 396-13 vote. The original version would have forced large investors to eventually sell homes they built specifically as rentals, but that provision got stripped out after pushback from the construction and rental industries, of course. So now the bill will mostly focus on limiting how many single-family homes major investors can own while still allowing them to build more housing. And honestly, it's one of those weird issues where everybody's mad for completely different reasons. Some lawmakers say institutional investors are pricing young families out of the American dream. Others argue if you crack down too hard, you'll actually reduce housing supply and make affordability worse. One senator basically said, if build to rent dies, good, which is a pretty aggressive stance considering half the country currently can't afford the homes they're renting.
0: I hadn't really thought about it from that. It turns into a supply and demand situation real quick. 13 people. So that based on that nuance, Kristen, those 13 people were opposed to it based on those situations that they feel like it restricts the housing supply.
2: Yes. I fear that this is one of those issues, though, that sounds like so good. And everybody's like, yeah, we shouldn't let insert big group here buy all the single family homes. But like, how often is that happening in practice? Because I read an article not long ago that the number is like way lower than we actually thought. So I suspect that this just looks better than it is. But I could be wrong.
0: Dame, your face was saying you thought the 13 were influenced by lobbyists.
1: Maybe they were actually holding out and they weren't going to vote for it because they insisted, they were one of the people that insisted that the bill actually say that the companies would be forced to sell the homes instead of just reduce the number they could own.
0: Hmm. Dame, what else is in the news?
1: Jeff Bezos, you know that guy, right? I think we all know. Is now arguing that the bottom half of Americans shouldn't pay any federal income tax at all. The Amazon founder went on CNBC and basically said, why are we taxing a nurse making 75 grand in Queens? He pointed out that the bottom half of taxpayers only contribute about 3% of federal income tax revenue anyway, while the top 1% pay close to 40%. The debate here gets complicated pretty quickly because supporters of lower taxes on working Americans say many households are struggling with affordability, even if unemployment numbers and the stock market look strong. And critics point out that many lower income households already pay little or no federal income tax after credits and argue that the bigger question is how the government would replace that lost revenue. And this is where the conversation really gets interesting because it highlights the growing gap between how different Americans experience the economy. For high earners with rising investments and home values, things may feel pretty strong. For families dealing with higher grocery prices, insurance costs, rent, car repairs, the economy can feel very different day to day, which is why tax policy conversations have increasingly become less about spreadsheets, more about the version of the economy people feel like they're living in.
0: I saw that story the other day and my first thing was like, oh, that is compelling. But then, Damon, I think it falls apart because of your hill you die on, which is just government spending in general is what is one of the major reasons this dies.
2: Yeah. Take all of Bezos's money. We'll spend it.
0: Well, no. Well, I mean, like,
2: it's gone.
0: What do you my cynical self said that Mr. Bezos said this as a way of trying to get past his billionaire villain persona, which is picking up and saying, let's let the poors be okay. Like, but because there's no chance it ever happens. So is it just a way to build goodwill, Dame?
1: Yeah, I don't think that he suddenly discovered empathy in his 60s at this point. I think there was probably some ulterior motive to it. And, if I have to pay another percent in taxes, okay, whatever.
2: Yeah, it blew up in his face on socials. So
0: you could wish someone a Merry Christmas on social media. And you've just done something heinous. And never mind. All right. So here's something I'm going to write about, I think next week, maybe we're 2 weeks for my IBJ column. And I want to see how you think about it. I'm going to just take a stake. Okay. So just like as a placeholder for a good that costs something, but it is a variable cost. Mm-hmm. So I'm talking about price inelasticity, basically, of like, I will actually look at a steak and say, I'm not willing to pay that. We're not eating steak. And that there is that type of product for everyone.

0: right. Well, it is Memorial Day weekend in Central Indiana, which means that this show is preempted. So for those that are going to listen on the radio at some other time, hello. For those that celebrate Memorial Day, and for all that made the ultimate sacrifice for our country, we're thinking of you on this day. And of course, if you're listening on the podcast, we think of you every day. All right, so I'm saying good vibes because good vibes are all that's in the budget. This has been the Pete the Planner Show. I'm Pete the Planner.
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5: The president lays out a timeline. I'm Carmen Roberts, Fox News. President Trump says he's given Iran 5 to 7 days to make a nuclear deal. Fox's Alex Hogan reports a senior administration official told Fox News a deal is 95% done.
6: President Trump says that these negotiations are proceeding. He told his team not to rush. And if he makes a deal with Iran, it would be one that is unlike what the Obama administration had made in the past. So this source also telling Fox that they see this as an opportunity to bring down the costs for Americans at the same time, ensure that Iran does not have a nuclear capability in the future. But all of that being said, this agreement is not finalized. So that administration official also reiterating once again that they retain the option to continue hostilities and resume strikes if there is no deal.
5: Democrats are blasting what they're hearing about the proposed deal. Senator Chris Van Hollen of Maryland tells Fox News.
7: And this war has been a blunder from the very start. It sounds to me like what this agreement will do is take us back really to the pre-war status quo.
5: And a damaged chemical tank in Southern California may have cracked, but that's good news because it would lessen the risk of a major explosion.
8: The tank contains methyl methacrylate, a volatile inflammable plastic epoxy. The tank currently holds about 7,000 gallons of the chemical. Firefighters have been trying to lower the temperature of the overheated tank by pouring water on it and have constructed containment barriers around the site. This is happening at GKN Aerospace in Garden Grove, California, just about 5 miles away from Disneyland.
5: Fox's Max Gordon reporting from Los Angeles. That incident began Thursday afternoon at GKN Aerospace, and the company says it is working closely with emergency crews to